0: Well, today our midday masterpiece at 2 o'clock was the New World Symphony from Czech composer Antonín Dvořák, and that was another great piece he wrote while in the USA. It was the same year, 1893, that he wrote the Symphony No. 9, where he composed his string quartet No. 12. He was on summer break. Normally he would be in New York City teaching at the Conservatory of Music, but he found himself in the nice Czech-American community of Spillville, Iowa. And his summer break was fruitful indeed. That's where he wrote the quartet you just heard, and it was performed by the Cyprus String Quartet. I'm Avery Jeffrey, happy to be your host, in for Victor Forman, here on Cap Radio Classical and Jazz for your Thursday afternoon.
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0: Here's some music from 1597 now. It's Mark Ridnour and the Chicago Symphony Brass for the Canzone in the 12th Tone from Italian Baroque composer Giovanni Gabrieli.

Now that was a piece of music written over 400 years ago, 1597, from a collection by Italian composer Giovanni Gabrielli. It was the Canzone in the 12th tone. The Chicago Symphony Brass, conducted by Mark Ridenour, gave us that piece of music, and it was a nice way to enjoy part of your Thursday afternoon here on Cap Radio Classical and Jazz. 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We'll have the clarinet take center stage now. It's Emma Johnson, your soloist with the English Chamber Orchestra for Carl Maria von Weber's Clarinet Concerto No. 2.

0: From German composer Carl Maria von Weber, a romantic clarinet concerto number 2. Emma Johnson was the soloist, joined by the English Chamber Orchestra. And you heard it right here on Cap Radio Classical and Jazz.
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0: Well, here's a piece of music that will get you even more inspired. It's from John Williams, written for the 1984 Los Angeles Olympics. And while, of course, we're celebrating a bit of fanfare for the World Cup currently, don't forget the Olympics will be back in Los Angeles in 2028. Well, here's the piece that John Williams wrote back in 84. It's the Olympic fanfare, with Eric Kunzel now leading the Cincinnati Pops.

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0: Well, you've probably heard that piece of music more than once. The first time around, it was at the 1984 Los Angeles Olympics. The Olympic fanfare from the one and only John Williams certainly knows how to get us going. We heard the Cincinnati Pops with Eric Kunzel for that performance, and it brings us to the 6 o'clock hour here on this Thursday afternoon. Inching closer to the 4th of July holiday, no matter what you're up to over the weekend, you can always enjoy classical and jazz streaming online at capradio.org. and through the Cap Radio app.
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0: Well, the last movement of that piano sonata, perhaps one of the most memorable tunes from Mozart, is Piano Sonata No. 11, finishing off with the Rondo a la Turk. Mitsuko Uchida was the pianist to perform it right here on Cap Radio Classical and Jazz. A beautiful Thursday, and you're tuned in at the right time, in the right spot. I'm Avery Jeffrey, in for Victor Forman. I've got you till 7 o'clock. After that, it's an evening of excellence in jazz.
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0: Coming up a little later, we'll hear from Juan Joe Mussolini. We'll also hear from Eric Satie. And I've got something from Johann Sebastian Bach for you next. From one master to another, here's Andrew Manzi with the Academy of Ancient Music for the Violin Concerto No. 2.

0: Andrew Minzi on the violin with the Academy of Ancient Music for Johann Sebastian Bach's Violin Concerto No. 2. 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
0: Here's a bit of French music now from Eric Satie. It's his Gymnopédie No. 1 and 3 with the Orpheus Chamber Orchestra.

The Orpheus Chamber Orchestra with two of Erik Satie's Gymnopédies, numbers 1 and 3. Hopefully that's been able to calm you down here. So hopefully you are on your way home. If you're not already finishing up the day, perhaps you have tomorrow off as 4th of July observed. If not, you're still on the grind. No matter what you're doing, you can always tune in for great classical music here on KXPR. 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Well, an evening of excellence in jazz awaits you at 7 o'clock with Jacob Rodriguez. A lot of great stuff tonight. But first, I've got a few more for you. In fact, one we'll hear was written by a great jazz pianist, Mr. Thelonious Monk. First up, though, I've got a bit of Argentine music from Juan Homo Salini. Here he is on the bandoneon with the Pro Arte Chamber Orchestra of Boston for Toma Toca.

4th is coming up. You might have plans to join a crowd this weekend. How do you feel about crowds? Well, it might depend on what the crowd's doing, right? If you're all screaming your lungs out for your favorite band, it's exactly

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1: But don't worry, it's only music.

The violinist Don Dunyon Vaughan with pianist Emily Phelps performing Reminiscence. That's one of only two works for violin by composer and Chicago girl Irene Britton Smith. Smith effectively was the 20th century. She was born in 1907 and died in 99. Hi, I'm Jake Armerding. So glad to be listening to music with you. Commissions. They can come in from just about anywhere. Sometimes it's a king or a billionaire. Sometimes an orchestra. Sometimes it's a high school. That's the case here. The Royal Scottish National Orchestra performing the Serenade for Orchestra by William Grant Still, commissioned by Great Falls High School of Great Falls, Montana. So when I say this next one's for Great Falls High School, it really is for them, like contractually. Go Bisons!

0: commissioned by the Great Falls High School of Great Falls, Montana. That was the Serenade for Orchestra by William Grant Still. The Royal Scottish National Orchestra with Avlana Eisenberg on the podium. It's time for Rhapsody in Black. Here's your host, Vernon Neal, with a profile of arts entrepreneur and educator, Aaron Dworkin.
1: Welcome to Your Classical's Rhapsody in Black from APM, where we turn up the voices of Black artists in the world of classical music. I'm Vernon Neal.

Aaron Dworkin knew he wanted to be a concert violinist when he was just 5 years old. His mother was a violinist, and Aaron was captivated whenever she played Bach. Aaron went on to study at some very prestigious schools. At the Philadelphia New School of Music, the Peabody Institute, and later at the Interlochen Arts Academy, he noticed the absence of other Black musicians. It wasn't until he was in college that one of his professors asked if he wanted to learn some music by Black composers.

0: Aaron said, "What do you mean? Jazz? What are you talking about?" That's when he discovered composers like William Grant Still and Joseph Boulogne de Saint-Georges. Dworkin had his mind blown. How could there be major pieces that I played, like Beethoven's Kreutzer Sonata, that I never knew was actually premiered by George Polgreen Bridgetower, a black violin virtuoso? While still a student, Aaron decided to give other people of color the opportunity to thrive in classical music as he did. About 25 years ago, he got the idea to create a competition in Detroit, Michigan. It would provide competitive performance opportunities for talented young Black and Latinx musicians. When Aaron started sharing the idea, almost everyone told him it was noble. It just wasn't feasible. When you believe in something as strongly as Aaron did, you pay no attention to the naysayers. The first competition took place in 1998, and its success proved Aaron right. There was plenty of Black and Latinx talent out there. And all of them were looking for an opportunity like the one Aaron provided. He settled on the name Sphinx to reflect the power, wisdom, and persistence of the participants. The Sphinx competition grew. Then the Sphinx Symphony Orchestra was founded. The Sphinx Preparatory Institute and Sphinx Performance Academy followed. Not only that, there are chamber ensembles, solo preparatory programs, commissions from composers of color, over $10 million in grant money, scholarships, and much more. What started as just a competition has grown into the Sphinx Organization, a nationally focused social justice organization dedicated to changing lives through the power of diversity in the arts. In 2015, Aaron's wife, Afa Dworkin, became the president and artistic director of the Sphinx Organization. That same year, Aaron became a professor of arts, leadership, and entrepreneurship at the University of Michigan School of Music, Theater, and Dance. Aaron Dworkin created much more than a competition. He cultivated a community. This is Rhapsody in Black from APM. With thanks to technical director Josh Savageau and assistance from Julie Amacher, Andrea Blaine, and Scott Blankenship. You can hear more on yourclassical.org. I'm Vernon Neal.
1: It's Rhapsody in Black, and here is the Sphinx Virtuosi performing the Alla Sarabande from the Sinfonia No. 2, Generations, by Coleridge Taylor Perkinson.

Oh, I love that piece. I just love the way the chords move. Man. A la Sarabande from the Sinfonietta No. 2 by Coleridge Taylor Perkinson. That was the Sphinx Virtuosi performing. Taylor Perkinson was named after composer Samuel Coleridge Taylor, who was himself named after the poet Samuel Taylor Coleridge. So that makes Coleridge Taylor Perkinson the namesake of a namesake. He might have felt a little deluded by that, but didn't seem to cramp his style in the slightest. One for the Clevelanders, coming up next.

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Allison Loggins Hull is a composer, flautist, and one half of the genre-bending flute duo Flutronics. I think they could instantly become your favorite flute duo for many reasons, but maybe just because I bet you can't name another flute duo. Loggins Hull was named the Cleveland Orchestra's Daniel R. Lewis Composer Fellow a few years back. She set out to work on this next piece. She wanted to write something inspired by the city of Cleveland, so she visited museums and schools around town to try to get the flavor of the town. She said she was struck by the humility and a profound sense of loyalty from its citizens, Clevelanders. The Cleveland Orchestra premiered the piece just over a year ago, and here it is, Grit, Grace, Glory.

It's a song for the city of Cleveland. Grit, Grace, Glory by Allison Loggins Hull. Coming up, you and I are going to get lost in the crowd.

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So the fourth is coming up. How do you feel about crowds? Do they make you claustrophobic? Or do you kind of enjoy that feeling of being caught up in one enormous organism of humanity? Here's composer Valerie Coleman. She's interested in your response to that question. It's a piece of hers trying to be a sensory version of what you might think of as mob mentality. She says it's about the reckless abandon that emerges when people get together. There's a healthy kind, like bacchanalian revelry, and also the more destructive kind, like a riot. It's called revelry.

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How close is your career to what you thought it would be? This composer thought he'd end up in music, and he did. And that's where the similarities end. His early plan was to become a rock star, so he got a gig playing synthesizer in a techno-pop band. And then he joined a choir in college. He went there kicking and screaming. Within the space of one rehearsal, discovered what he wanted to do with the rest of his life. It's a musical about face, coming up. Here's one written and performed by the man who might be our greatest living classical guitarist, the one and only John.

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The great John Williams performing one of his own pieces, Notes in the Margin. Hi, I'm Jake Armerding. Glad to be listening to music with you. A critic once said the essence of this next piece is the way it somehow pulls off both romantic sentiment and mocking wit.

Semyon Bishkov leading the Berlin Philharmonic in the Italian Serenade by Hugo Wolf. Leffler the Explorer coming up next.

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Charles Martin Leffler has got quite a story. He was born in Germany, emigrated to the U.S. in his early 20s, joined the Boston Symphony Orchestra as a violinist. In later years, he took this huge left turn into, wait for it, jazz. He even wrote some pieces for jazz band. And then he got all interested in the viola d'amore, which, as of course you know, is this 6 or 7 string instrument. You play it under the chin, just like a violin, but it has these sympathetic strings underneath the real strings. And those strings just sort of resonate. They're kind of like musical moral support. It's a fascinating instrument. This is a man who never stopped exploring, and I just love it. Here's his octet.

The Octet by Charles Martin Loeffler, featuring David Schifrin performing on clarinet, clarinetist Graham Steele Johnson, violinist Stella Chen, violinist Siwoo Kim, violist Matthew Lipman, cellist Samuel DiCaprio, and double bassist Sam Suggs. Eric Whitaker's early career intention was to become a rock star, so he got a gig playing synth in a techno-pop band. Life had other plans. He went kicking and screaming to a choir rehearsal one day in college. By the end of that rehearsal, knew what he wanted to do with the rest of his life. I am selfishly glad the techno-pop thing didn't quite work out for him, because I love his choral work.

It's the gorgeous voices of the Eric Whitaker Singers performing his piece Lux Aurumque. Not every critic likes Whitaker's stuff. One described it as the sort of music Ray Vaughan Williams might have composed in a Dunkin' Donuts. And as a Bostonian, I say, what do you got against Dunkin' Donuts? Some of us find it inspiring. Chopin does Beethoven, coming up.

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Ludwig von Beethoven had a profound influence on Frédéric Chopin. In particular, this next piece, the Fantasy Impromptu. The German musicologist Ernst Oster once wrote, "The Fantasy Impromptu might be the only instance where one genius discloses to us what he actually hears in the work of another genius."

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Today's contention: people really do judge a book by its cover. The musical equivalent of that is judging a piece by its title. Claude Debussy might have been acknowledging this when he decided to retitle this piece, one of the greatest ever written. You and I know it as Clair de Lune. It started off with a rather less inspired title. What's in a name? Coming up this hour.

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It's conductor Howard Griffiths leading the Northern Sinfonia, Three Soliloquies from Love's Labor's Lost by Gerald Finzi. The great Philip Glass is one of our most revered composers. He's 89 years old, and he's not done yet. Along with Clint Eastwood and John Williams, Glass is one of those artists who just refuses to slow down. He's still in there fighting. Here is the Somnambulist from his Les Enfants Terribles.

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And I'll have his violin concerto coming up for you in just a moment. 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Here's Gidon Kremer with the Vienna Philharmonic performing the Violin Concerto by Philip Glass.

Christoph von Dohnányi, leading the Vienna Philharmonic featuring violinist Gidon Kremer, the violin concerto by Philip Glass. Coming up, Debussy makes a concession to marketing.

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Would you be just as excited about a Robert Zimmerman concert as a Bob Dylan concert? Because they are the same guy. Bob Dylan just kind of has a ring to it, phonetically, right? Reminds you of Dylan Thomas. So the question on the table is the musical version of whether to judge a book by its cover, which is to say, whether to judge a piece by its title. Here's one that started off as the regular old Promenade Sentimentale, ho-hum, but you and I know it as Clair de Lune. Ah, magic.

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He wrote his first symphony at 20 years old and then rejected it, said it was immature. It really only survived because a friend quietly collected copies of everything he wrote before it could disappear entirely. That friend was Percy Grainger. The composer was Cyril Scott, a man who was still composing up until he died at age 91. He was still writing music, writing books on the occult, writing poetry and alternative cancer treatments, was still working the day before he died. So having his first symphony, that is a gift. It's on the way. I'm Melanie Renata. This is Music Through the Night. Hey, look at that. You made it to the end of the week. On the crest of Friday, but let's be real, the holiday weekend sort of starts today. And honestly, no matter how you choose to celebrate our country's 250th anniversary, whatever aspects of our country you're most proud of, this piece of music can help you feel that pride. It's E.J. Moran's Serenade in G Major. Here's the Northern Sinfonia of England.

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English and Irish folk flavor flowing through that serenade by E.J. Moran, the Northern Sinfonia of England performing Richard Hickox at the podium. I'm Melanie Renata with a piece for strings that is both stunning and a little bit ghostly. It's coming up for you in just a minute. 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

This string quartet by French composer Germaine Taillefer, it was so impressive when it premiered that she was invited to join a rather exclusive group of composers, eventually known as Les Six. They focused on pushing the musical boundaries of the time, getting their work to move beyond Impressionism and Wagnerism. And you can tell this piece helped to move the needle.

A piece that's both pretty and pretty haunting. The string quartet from Germaine Taillefer, the Stenhammer Quartet, performing. I'm Melanie Renata. Thank you for being with me for some music through the night. Have you ever created something and then later you're just so embarrassed by it? Yeah, I think that happens to everybody at some point. What's nice, though, is when you have friends who see your greatness and sort of save you from yourself. Cyril Scott didn't like his first symphony, but his friend Percy Grainger championed it, and thank goodness he did. It's shared with you here by the BBC Philharmonic.

And it's really only because of friendship that that work exists at all. The very first symphony in G major from Cyril Scott. Martin Brabbins there at the podium conducting the BBC Philharmonic.

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attention, strolling through Vienna in the 1790s. New music buzzing through the streets. And everywhere you turn, people are humming the same catchy tune. Beethoven was still in his 20s and was already making waves as a fiery pianist and composer. But he couldn't resist the moment. He borrowed that street song and he gave it a dazzling, dazzling twist. A trio that's both elegant and playful. And it comes dancing into the hour in just a bit. I'm Melanie Renata, and this is Music Through the Night. He is known as the father of the piano, yet Muzio Clementi published more than 20 symphonies. They are, however, his least known pieces of music. Here, the Philharmonia Orchestra shares his fourth symphony in D major, Francesco Davalos, at the podium.

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Historically, Clementi was most influential with his piano works. Clearly, he was not a one-trick pony, though. The Philharmonia Orchestra there with Clementi's Fourth Symphony in D. I'm Melanie Renata, and if you and I have spent any time together, you know I can't let a night go by without a little classical guitar. I've got a special piece for you in just a minute. 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

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Written as an ode to Spanish guitarist Andrés Segovia, composed with deep appreciation by French guitarist Ida Presti, and performed lovingly here by guitarist Berta Rojas.

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I'm Melanie Renata with a pretty playful piece here from Beethoven. Pianist Rudolf Buchbinder joins cellist Heinrich Schiff and clarinetist Sabina Meyer, all clearly having fun here for Gassenauer, Beethoven's fourth piano trio in B-flat major. 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

Just bubbling over with enthusiasm, pianist Rudolf Buchbinder, cellist Heinrich Schiff, and clarinetist Sabina Meyer with Gassenauer, Beethoven's fourth piano trio in B-flat major.

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Booming sounds from A Little Concert Suite by Samuel Coleridge Taylor. That's the first movement there, Nanette's Caprice. Adrian Leeper conducting the RTE Concert Orchestra. I'm Melanie Renata. This is Music Through the Night. And it could be argued that no one has known the flute better than composer Johann Quantz. He was a flute maker. He wrote a book about flute performance, and he wrote hundreds of pieces of music for the flute. This is but one, his flute concerto in D, performed for you by Ariane and flutist Claire Gumand.

0: Ariane and flutist Claire Guimond with Quance's Flute Concerto in D Major. It's not the last time a little flutter will say hello to you this hour. I'm Melanie Renata, and I've got a bit of gothic fiction for you first. It's just on the horizon. You're listening to Music Through the Night.
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It's a dramatic poem from the early 1800s, Manfred. A supernatural tale musically adapted by Robert Schumann in 1852. This is his Manfred Overture, his opus 115, performed for you here by the Vienna Philharmonic.

The drama just oozing from that work. Schumann's Manfred Overture, the Vienna Philharmonic performing Leonard Bernstein at the podium. 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I'm Melanie Renata. This is Music Through the Night. And some birds greet you wicked early here. Haydn's 32nd string quartet, known as The Bird, performed for you by the Kodály Quartet.

Haydn wrote nearly 70 string quartets. He basically invented them. So he got to play around a bit. He filled that one with birdsong, and thus his 32nd string quartet in C is known as The Bird, the Kodaly Quartet performing.

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Imagine sharing something you poured your heart into and the person you trusted most tells you it's worthless. That's what happened to Tchaikovsky when he played his first piano concerto for a friend who'd always seemed supportive. But no, every note was met with silence. And then harsh words spilled out of their mouth. Worthless, unplayable, unskillful. Did Tchaikovsky change this work? No. He changed who he trusted. He found another friend who saw the music for what it was. You know, often it's not about changing yourself, it's about changing who you let call themselves your friend. This work from Tchaikovsky's on the way. I'm Melanie Renata. This is Music Through the Night. Felix and Fanny Mendelssohn grew up on Shakespeare. As kids, they often performed his plays, and their favorite was reportedly A Midsummer Night's Dream. So years later, when Felix Mendelssohn was given the opportunity, he returned to that enchanted forest not once, but twice. And he captured all of its mischief and mystery in his music. This is the overture from his first successful go at it. It's performed for you here by the Orchestral Ensemble of Paris.

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The heartbeat of Shakespeare pulsing through that work by Mendelssohn, his overture from A Midsummer Night's Dream, John Nelson conducting the Orchestral Ensemble of Paris. I'm Melanie Renata. This is Music Through the Night. And sometimes, in the depth of the night, you need something bright. I got you. Hold on.

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You simply can't leave from this work without a smile on your face, or at least a pep in your step. Mozart's Rondo for Violin and Orchestra in B-flat major. Violinist Bajba Skrede performing with the Swedish Chamber Orchestra.

violinist Baiba Skride and the Swedish Chamber Orchestra with the very chipper Rondo for Violin and Orchestra in B-flat major from your boy Mozart. I'm your girl, Melanie Renata. So glad you're here for some music through the night. Every single note in this work by Tchaikovsky, it carries with it the boldness of a composer who refused to bend his brilliance. After some pretty harsh criticism from someone he trusted himself more, and he kept his first piano concerto exactly as he wanted it. It's performed for you here by pianist Barry Douglas and the London Symphony.

0: music full of drama and the triumph of trusting your own voice. Tchaikovsky's first piano concerto in B flat major, performed for you there by the London Symphony and pianist Barry Douglas, Leonard Slatkin at the podium.
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Imagine your boss publishes a newspaper article that basically calls your work an embarrassment. Now imagine your boss is Joseph Stalin. Ugh. In Stalin's Russia, a bad review did not mean you got fired. It meant you could disappear. So Shostakovich wrote a new symphony with a big, thundering, triumphant ending. Pure bluster. Exactly what Stalin wanted to hear. And then Shostakovich quietly said, or is said to have said, that the finale was a satirical picture of the dictator. All the pageantry of celebration, but none of the sincerity. That finale is this, and it's on the way. I'm Melanie Renata. Stay with me. This will get you in your feels. The Valse Triste by Jean Sibelius. Here's the Orpheus Chamber Orchestra.

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1: A pretty sad waltz, the Valse Triste by Sibelius, originally crafted for a play called Death, sort of fittingly performed there by the Orpheus Chamber Orchestra. I'm Melanie Renata. Thank you for being with me this morning as you head into the holiday weekend. And I know it's Friday morning, but you know no one's going to get anything done at work today, right? So let's kick off the 4th of July weekend with a mishmash of French Revolution songs here, given an American twist. It's the Federal Overture by Benjamin Carr.

Caught some Yankee Doodle in there, didn't you? A tune that Brits once used to mock Americans, and then it got flipped around and used to mock their mocking. The Sinfonia Finlandia Juvascula with the Federal Overture by Benjamin Carr. 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I'm Melanie Renata with a really stunning Andante Cantabile from the Second String Quartet of Florence Price.

Nothing more American, in my opinion, than classical music by Black Americans. And the incredibly diverse Sphinx virtuosi there, with the Andante Cantabile from the Second String Quartet by Florence Price. I'm Melanie Renata, and if you had to boil down the talents of Brazilian guitarist and composer Hector Villa-Lobos, and then present them all in one piece, I think this next work would do it.

She's been described as a master colorist. More specifically, guitarist Sharon Isbin has been referred to as the Monet of classical guitar, and she shares the colors of the Guitar Concerto here from Héctor Villa-Lobos alongside the New York Philharmonic.

The beautifully timeless guitar concerto by Ether Villa-Lobos, Jose Serra Briere conducting the New York Philharmonic, and guitarist Sharon Isbin. I'm Melanie Renata, with some music coming up that may have saved the life of Shostakovich. You'll hear it in just a minute.

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It saved his career and quite possibly his life as well, the Fifth Symphony by Dmitri Shostakovich, a work that finally pleased the dictator Joseph Stalin. However, it's said the finale was meant to mock him. It's shared with you here by the Pittsburgh Symphony.

0: a fake standing ovation for a dictator dressed up there in brass and percussion, meant supposedly as a mockery of Stalin. The finale of the Fifth Symphony in D minor by Shostakovich, the Pittsburgh Symphony performing.
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So there's this belief that some people have. Supposedly, if you haven't succeeded in your goals, it must mean that you're not working hard enough. Well, that's not true. There's a whole mess of factors at play. And honestly, it often comes down to a mix of talent, hard work, and a healthy dose of luck. Baroque composer Dietrich Buxtehude, well, he found that cocktail of success, and that is why his music still exists today. This work from him, and a bit more about his journey, coming up later this hour. I'm Melanie Renata. Please stay with me.

a little bit of French poetry and the music of Chopin. Inspired that music by Amy Beach, a piece called Dreaming. Serving that up to you before your day really gets

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1: You get both. First, the Get Up and Go, the American Beauties by Jacques Offenbach.

The Cincinnati Pops helping you spring out of bed this morning. And now that you're up, some waltzes. But these are super chill. They're called elfin waltzes. Elfin being a Middle English word meant to evoke a sense of whimsy. Or at minimum, at least a sense of something delicate and petite. They're so pretty. They're performed for you here by guitarist Mark Del Priora.

from a great American composer and, honestly, one of the best classical guitarists that this country has ever been able to claim. Justin Holland was also a civil rights activist. He worked alongside Frederick Douglass. He was so many great things. That was his Elfin Waltzes. I'm Melanie Renata, and for you, I've got a lucky trio sonata in just a minute.

His music influenced Handel and Bach, and yes, Dietrich Buxtehude was talented, but part of his success and how his music still exists today is sheer luck. He just happened to live near busy trade routes, and he wrote for a popular church. A reminder that talent also needs opportunity. Here is his second trio sonata in D, performed for you by the Eroica Trio.

A bit of Baroque for you this morning, the Eroica Trio with Buxtehude's Trio Sonata No. 2 in D major, Opus 2, No. 2. Lots of twos, angel numbers. I'm Melanie Renata, glad to be with you. You are in for a real treat here. A piece crafted by a composer who drew inspiration from folk and jazz, as well as the traditional classical sounds. This is the Clarinet Concerto from Aaron Copland, performed for you by clarinetist Laura Arden and the Nashville Chamber Orchestra.

And that's what happened when the king of swing, Mr. Benny Goodman, wanted a clarinet concerto. Aaron Copland crafted that one for him. There it was performed by clarinetist Laura Arden and the Nashville Chamber Orchestra. Now, don't move a muscle. Not yet, anyways. A classic work from Gershwin to get you moving in just a minute. I'm Melanie Renata.

This will give you some get-up-and-go energy on this Friday morning. If you don't have rhythm yet, well, you've got it now. Justin Brown conducting the Dallas Symphony and pianist Anne-Marie McDermott, George Gershwin's Variations on I Got Rhythm.

As Dallas prepares for a World Cup match today, why not? The Dallas Symphony there alongside pianist Anne-Marie McDermott getting you jazzed for your holiday weekend. Variations on I Got Rhythm by George Gershwin. I'm Melanie Renata. Thank you so much for sharing some time and space with me this morning. Be good to yourself today, and be good to your neighbor too, okay?

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Harvard carries a level of class and prestige wherever it goes. Well, one Harvard professor took that prestige and brought it to a country hoedown. Back in 1951, that's what Walter Piston did to celebrate the University of Minnesota's centennial anniversary. You'll spend some time in the American Midwest with a nod to rural back porch fiddle traditions. The opening movement of Piston's Fourth Symphony later this hour. I'm Vernon Neal. Let's check on some history with the Composer's Datebook first.

This is the Composer's Datebook for July 3rd. I'm John Burge. Country Gardens is the best-known work of the Australian-born American composer, arranger, and pianist, Percy Grainger. Its score bears this note. Birthday gift, mother, July 3rd, 1918. Grainger's mother, Rose, was responsible for his excellent early musical training. In 1918, Grainger arranged a folk tune given to him in 1908 by Cecil Sharp, who was a figure in the folklore revival in England. Grainger titled his arrangement Country Gardens, and it went over so well at his recitals that Grainger decided to have it published. It was a big hit and broke sales records. In fact, until his death in 1961, its sales generated a significant portion of Grainger's annual income. Like other composers with a mega hit, Grainger came to resent being known for just one tune and would say to audiences, "The typical English country garden is not often used to grow flowers. It's more likely to be a vegetable plot. So you can think of turnips as I play." In 1931, Country Gardens was arranged for wind band by someone other than Grainger, but around 1950, at special request of a Detroit band director, Grainger himself prepared his own wind band arrangement, which likewise became a hit. Composer's Datebook is produced by APM, American Public Media, in conjunction with the American Composers Forum, reminding you that all music was once new.

Composer Carolyn Bremer is a lifelong baseball fan who always loved the sense of anticipation right before the first pitch gets thrown out. She took her childhood memories of the ballpark and used them to create a piece built around the American National Anthem. Eugene Corbin leads the North Texas Wind Symphony. Here's Early Light.

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Wind Symphony under Eugene Corcoran. America turns 250 years young this weekend. I'll get the party started just a little early with a translation of a Baroque classic performed here by the Los Angeles Philharmonic Orchestra, J.S. Bach's Little Fugue.

If you felt like you needed to remove your hat and place your hand over your heart, well, you can thank the American National Anthem for that. Carolyn Bremer's Early Light with North Texas.

Esa Pekka Salonen and the Los Angeles Philharmonic Orchestra with Bach's Little Fugue. Up next, you'll take a trip to Havana with a dance suite performed by a powerhouse cello ensemble from Boston.

Spanish composer Isaac Albéniz spent years when he was younger just moving place to place all around the globe. It was a series of extended trips to Cuba that left a massive impression on his style. He captured the rhythms and, I'll call it, the nocturnal atmosphere of the island in this set, which transitioned from a solo piano work into this performance for four cellos. Here's the Boston Cello Quartet with the Rapsodia Cubana.

The Rapsodia Cubana with the Boston Cello Quartet. Walter Piston won the biggest prize of them all. I mean, he won multiple Pulitzer Prizes for his works. But this next piece he considered to be his most expressive and melodic achievement. He wrote it on commission for the University of Minnesota's university-wide centennial anniversary in 1951. Gerard Schwartz leads the Seattle Symphony in the first movement from the Symphony No. 4.

The Seattle Symphony with a tribute to the University of Minnesota from Walter Piston. That was the first movement of his Symphony No. 4. And Skiuma for my wife, who's a University of Minnesota alum. Mozart kept a little chunky blackbird-sized songbird as a pet in his study. And that bird might have been Mozart's biggest fan. That starling learned to whistle this melody for Mozart's newest piano concerto.

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George Chadwick was a leader of the New England School of Composers who worked to establish a classical identity for the United States. This romance showcases his gift for harmonies that rivaled the top orchestral masters of Europe. José Serbrier conducts a Czechoslovak State Philharmonic in the Romanza from the Suite Symphonique.

Little Romance to Start Your Day Out from George Chadwick, performed by the Czechoslovak State Philharmonic under Jose Serrabriere. 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Now, Dworkin, like most of the musical folks you probably know, grew up with music in his life from a pretty early age. 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He saw a need to diversify classical music, and he made that his life's work. 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Now, the East Coast Chamber Orchestra here, taking you to the finish line with a waltz from Tchaikovsky's Serenade for Strings.

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Imagine being so good at your craft that people start to accuse you of participating in another kind of craft. If you go far back enough in history, that's a pretty tough rumor to beat. Niccolo Paganini leaned into those rumors, and he decided that he would sell his soul to sell more tickets. He engineered this dramatic showpiece with the requirement that the violinist perform the entire thing on a single string. You'll hear the spectacular Moses Variations later this hour. I'm Vernon Neal. Kellen Gray leads the Royal Scottish National Orchestra. Here's the first movement from Ulysses Kay's Concerto for Orchestra.

Ulysses K's Concerto for Orchestra. John Sousa kind of built his global reputation as the March King. Undisputed. Let's be real. But he also loved to stitch some of his most famous marches together into these massive concert medleys. Here's the St. Louis Brass Quintet with a tribute to Sousa.

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The Broadway musical features moments from the classic comedy film, July 10th through the 19th. 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

I mean, you know you've made it when your name is in the title. The St. Louis Brass Quintet with Sousa with an exclamation point. Composer Peter Schickele created what you're about to hear to celebrate the centennial of the birth of James Thurber, the legendary American humorist and cartoonist who was famous for his classic New Yorker cartoons that featured these droopy, oversized hounds. Timothy Russell leads the Pro Musica Chamber Orchestra in Dog Asleep.

Dogs Asleep from Peter Schickley's Thurber's Dogs. And up next, a trip to the piano bench with an iconic collection from Gershwin.

Your favorite pop star wants to teach you a lesson. Not in a mentor-y kind of cute way either. That would be the thing of nightmares. This next medley you're about to hear was designed out of artistic spite by a frustrated George Gershwin. American piano master William Bolcom performing in this recording. Here's a medley of Gershwin tunes.

the backstory on that piece is kind of petty. William Bolcom at the piano with the melodies of George Gershwin. That was a medley of Gershwin tunes. In the spring of 1832, it was a young Franz Liszt who attended a performance by the legendary violin virtuoso Niccolo Paganini. That's where he watched him pull off speeds on the violin that didn't seem humanly possible. In that moment, Liszt was kind of at a crossroads. Either give up or lock in. Liszt walked out of that theater, locked himself in a room, and vowed to practice until he achieved that same level of wizardry. Here's a taste of that wizardry that triggered a lifelong obsession. Violinist Gil Shaham and guitarist Joran Silcher team up for Paganini's Moses Variations.

The third movement from Franz Schubert's Great Symphony, performed by the Cincinnati Symphony Orchestra. And up next, a Danish musical portrait of a Mediterranean sunrise.

A long, dark winter can make you look at the sun like a distant stranger. So when Danish composer Carl Nielsen traveled south to Athens, the Greek sunlight hit him like a shock to the system. Here's the Helios Overture, performed by the Hollywood Bowl Orchestra.

The Hollywood Bowl Orchestra under John Malcherry with Nielsen's Helios Overture. 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

0: Pops Hoedown with the Boston Pops Orchestra. They were led by Arthur Fiedler. I'm Vernon Eel. America turns 250, 250 years young tomorrow. Enjoy it. Stay safe. Thanks for waking up with me.
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music from one of the most important French composers of all of the 16 and 1700s, François Couperin. And he published this huge collection of chamber music, organized into four different suites, each one dedicated to one of the great world powers. Now, he was European. Also, it was 1726, 50 years exactly before the Declaration of Independence, so America's not on this list. And it's fun to go down the list. You have France, Spain, the Holy Roman Empire, which no longer exists, and then what you just heard, the Savoy dynasty of Piedmont, which mostly got incorporated into a unified Italy, you know, like a century later. So that was La Piedmontoise from The Nations of François Couperin, Jordi Savall with Hesperian 20. Happy Friday. Good morning. I'm Mike Nelson. Welcome to Morning Classical here on Cap Radio Classical and Jazz 88.9 in Sacramento, everywhere on capradio.org. Maybe you're heading to work today. Maybe you're hitting the road early to go have a long holiday weekend. Whatever you're doing, here's a whole Beethoven piano sonata. This one is his 21st one, known as the Waldstein piano sonata. Here's Paul Lewis on the piano.

0: performed by Paul Lewis at the piano, one of the great interpreters of Beethoven's music on the piano. That was the Piano Sonata No. 21, the Waldstein Sonata of Beethoven.
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0: Here's a short concerto grosso from one of the contemporaries of Arcangelo Corelli. It's the Concerto Grosso No. 5 of Alessandro Scarlatti, and we'll hear Fabio Biondi with the group Europa Galante.

0: The Concerto Grosso No. 5 of Alessandro Scarlatti, Fabio Biondi with the group Europa Galante. And of course, more Baroque music coming your way in about 48 hours.
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0: And Sunday Baroque is right here on CAP Radio Sunday morning from 7 to 11. 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
0: I've got one of the great American violin concertos from a composer who fled the Nazis and ended up writing a bunch of music for Hollywood here. That, however, is in 13 minutes. Right now, it is the probably very first brass quintet ever written, the quintet number one of Victor Ewald, Center City Brass Quintet, performing.

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Very triumphant and brassy ending there. One of the very first brass quintets ever written, and this wasn't until about 1900. That's the quintet number one of Victor Ewald, Center City Brass Quintet, performing. Happy Friday, happy long weekend. Happy birthday, America. Hope your Friday's off to a nice start. 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I'm Mike Nelson with you till 10 o'clock here on Morning Classical. Here is music that it didn't just win a Grammy, but in fact got inducted into the Grammy Hall of Fame, iconic recording from 1953. Yasha Heifetz on the violin with the Los Angeles Philharmonic, the one and only violin concerto of Eric Korngold.

It's got that Golden Age of Hollywood sound because it was written by one of the Golden Age Hollywood composers, Eric Korngold, and he actually reused some of the melodies from previous movie soundtracks he'd written and reincorporated them into his only violin concerto performed there in a Grammy Hall of Fame recording by Yasha Heifetz, made all the way back in 1953. I'm Mike Nelson. Good morning. Happy you're here listening to Morning Classical from CAP Radio Classical and Jazz. 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From a Baroque composer, flourished in the late 1600s, and unlike almost all of her contemporaries, she was a woman. This is Camilla De Rossi, the Sinfonia from her larger work, Il Sacrificio di Abramo. You'll hear the Bay Area Women's Philharmonic, Joanne Folletta conducting them, but also playing the guitar.

0: famous conductors are certainly not born that way. They don't just let babies conduct orchestras. Usually you find your way into conducting after you grow up playing an instrument. And in case you ever wondered what Joanne Fuletta's instrument was, it was guitar. That was her playing it and also conducting the Bay Area Women's Philharmonic on the Sinfonia from Il Sacrificio di Abramo from Italian Baroque composer Camilla De Rossi.
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0: Here is the finale of Sergei Rachmaninoff's Symphony No. 2, and you'll hear Leonard Slatkin with the Detroit Symphony Orchestra. Very, very exciting performance.

0: Sergei Rachmaninoff spent his last over two decades here in America, and one of the great recordings of all of his symphonies also comes to us from America. Leonard Slatkin with the Detroit Symphony Orchestra, that recording made back in 2009. It was the finale of Rachmaninoff's Symphony No. 2.
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0: Some charming, easygoing, perfect for your morning Mozart for you now, a rondo for piano and orchestra, Mitsuko Uchida with the English Chamber Orchestra.

Mozart was one of the great composers of all time, super talented, blah, blah, blah. But he also really knew how to write a crowd pleaser, and that was what he did right here on purpose. He wrote this as a replacement for something else that he'd performed earlier, and he did it specifically because he knew this would be a huge hit, a huge crowd pleaser. It isn't it just fun and charming? The Rondo in D major for piano and orchestra by Mozart, Mitsuko Uchida, our soloist with the English Chamber Orchestra. Happy Friday. Good morning. I'm Mike Nelson. Thanks for being up listening to Morning Classical here from Cap Radio Classical and Jazz, 88.9 Sacramento, everywhere on capradio.org. I think we could all use just listening to one of the great symphonies of all time. So here is the whole thing. Antonin Dvorak's Symphony No. 7. Not quite as famous as his New World, but at least as good and just extra super luscious. Here's Christoph von Duchnanyi and the Cleveland Orchestra.

The clouds finally part. The sun comes out to shine at the very end of the symphony. It's just such an awesome piece. The Symphony No. 7 of Antonín Dvořák, Krzysztof von Dohnányi, and the Cleveland Orchestra. Got some patriotic music for you next, literally from a movie called The Patriot. Next here on Morning Classical from Cap Radio Classical and Jazz. 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This is the main theme from the movie The Patriot from 2000, starring Mel Gibson and a young Heath Ledger. You'll hear the Boston Pops Orchestra, also joined by the Middlesex County Fifes and Drums, to sound extra Revolutionary War era. This music is by John Williams.

0: with the classic Revolutionary War era sound of the Fife and Drums Corps. Those are Middlesex County Fifes and Drums, joined by the Boston Pops, the theme from the movie The Patriot from 2000, and that music of John Williams. I've got maybe the 1500s equivalent of that music in just a second. 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
0: Using also some fife and drums kind of sounding stuff, and really written as a courtly dance before battle. We got to rally the troops before we march on, and it does have that feeling of marching. This is the Pavane La Bataille, the battle. It's the music of Tielman Suzzato from what is now Belgium, written back in the 1500s.

0: The Battle Pavane of Tielemann Zuzato. That music is 500 years old and still exciting. We heard the New London Consort playing on instruments of that time. In the middle of World War II, Aaron Copland wrote his famous ballet, Appalachian Spring. In 1945, he condensed this music, slightly shorter, but made it for expanded big orchestra, and that's the version that won him the Pulitzer Prize, and that's the version you'll hear today. The Appalachian Spring Suite by Aaron Copland is our midday masterpiece at 2 p.m.
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Sergei Prokofiev's Symphony No. 1, intentionally simple in a Haydn-esque style, his classical symphony. 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I'm Mike Nelson. 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We're going to have a good old-fashioned, well, if you were in America, and instead of France, like hundreds of years ago, maybe we would have called this like a hoedown or hootenanny or something. Instead, we're in the French countryside, and you're going to hear two authentically French country instruments from the 1700s. The first is a musette. It's the kind of French bagpipe-sounding thing you're going to hear. And then the other very interesting instrument is the hurdy-gurdy, which is, if you can imagine, a violin that instead of a bow, you play with a hand crank. You'll hear both of them, don't worry. Here's the Ballet No. 2 of Joseph Baudin de Bois-Mottier.

very rustic French country dance music, still called a ballet, though, because, well, it was France in the 1700s. The ballet number 2 of Joseph Bonnat de Boismortier. You heard Le Concert Spirituel, led by Hervé Niquet. And those two especially interesting instruments you heard were the musette, kind of the bagpipe-sounding thing, and the hurdy-gurdy, which it was the other thing that you didn't recognize. Gap Radio is proud to partner with Broadway Sacramento as they present Mel Brooks' Young Frankenstein, the monstrous comedy featuring numbers like Puttin' on the Ritz. Running from July 10th to the 19th, more information at BroadwaySacramento.com. 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A couple pieces involving strings, both by American composers. Up first is by living composer Kevin Putz. It's a version of what used to be part of his string quartet called Home. But he redid it so that it's not just string quartet, although you will hear the Miro quartet, but also joined by the vocal ensemble Conspirare.

0: The third movement of the String Quartet No. 2 of Florence Price, played by the Catalyst Quartet. Before that, gorgeous piece called Home by Kevin Putz, the vocal ensemble Conspirare with the Miro Quartet.
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0: I'm Mike Nelson here on CAP Radio Classical and Jazz. I've got one more for you. It's part of Morning Classical. This is a piece that means a lot to me, and I want to share it with you because, just like maybe our country right now, there's a lot of turbulence at various points in this piece, but it all turns out in the end. So here's to everything turning out well in the end, one of the most glorious endings of all symphonic music. It's the finale of the Symphony No. 4 of Anton Bruckner.

0: The finale of Anton Bruckner's Symphony No. 4, Carl Böhm with the Vienna Philharmonic. I'm Mike Nelson. That'll do it for me today. Jennifer Reason is next. I hope you enjoy. Have a great rest of your day and weekend.
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0: John Knowles Payne was an American-born composer and a very important one, even though his name isn't necessarily familiar. He's the first ever to achieve fame as an American for large-scale orchestral music. That title always went to the Europeans before his work. This is his second symphony, In the Spring. From that, the Scherzo or the May Night Fantasy, with Joanne Folletta leading the Ulster Orchestra. Good morning, I'm Jennifer Reason. This is Cap Radio Classical and Jazz. I'm your midday host. We've got Rachmaninoff in just a second.
1: That car in your garage? 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Or the soulful improvisation of jazz. 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
0: Well, here's a combination of two virtuosic composers really making life hard on the pianist. Rachmaninoff's Rhapsody on a Theme of Paganini, performed by Stephen Hough.

0: Paganini was a violinist who was so good, people thought he had sold his soul to the devil to get that level of skill. It didn't help that his last name meant little pagan. But Rachmaninoff, such a great virtuoso in his own right, set a rhapsody on a theme of Paganini's. There it is, performed by Stephen Huff and the Dallas Symphony Orchestra, all led by Andrew Litton.
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0: We've got a taste of Mahler's Fifth Symphony coming up shortly, but first we are off to the Renaissance. Here's two examples of Renaissance writing. I'm Jennifer Raisin. Thanks for listening.

Two wonderful examples of music in the Renaissance. That was a festive chaconne written by Juan Arañez, who, as far as we know, was born sometime in the 1600s. It's performed by the Pífaro Renaissance Band. It's a Spanish Renaissance dance. Part of that, music from Alessandro Piccinini, who was born sometime around 1566-ish. That was his Pascalia, performed by Ron McFarlane on the lute. Mahler is next here on Gap Radio Classical and Jazz, where we get support from Simple Traditions Cremation and Burial. 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The Broadway musical features moments from the classic comedy film, July 10th through the 19th. 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Well, to wrap up this hour, we've got the Scherzo from Mahler's Fifth Symphony. Here's the Berlin Phil.

0: Well, even just the scherzo from Mahler's Fifth Symphony comes in lengthy at almost 18 minutes. Gerd Seifert on horn there, joining Claudio Abbado and the Berlin Philharmonic. I'm Jennifer Reason. We are off to Italy with a good friend of Brahms next. Stick around.
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0: Carl Goldmark was a dear friend of Brahms. Here's his work in the Italy Overture.

0: Carl Goldmark was a wonderfully close friend of Brahms. They were always traveling to Italy together. And then Brahms passed away. This work was the first that Carl Goldmark wrote traveling to Italy alone without his friend. It's remarkably cheery, though, as he recalls all of the very good times they shared. In Italy Overture with András Karóti and the Budapest Philharmonic Orchestra.
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0: I'm Jennifer Reason. Great to be with you. This is Midday Classical here on CAP Radio Classical and Jazz. The great pianist Alfred Brendel joins Academy of St. Martin in the Fields for this concerto by Mozart.

0: Alfred Brendel joins on piano Neville Marriner and Academy of St. Martin in the Fields for Piano Concerto No. 21 in C Major by Mozart. We've got a very old violin sonata for you. In fact, it will be performed on a Baroque violin. That's next.
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0: Here is a violin sonata for Baroque violin and theorbo. These are very old, historically accurate instruments. You'll hear Carrie Krause and John Lenti. See what you think.

0: Philipp Friedrich Boedecker was a German court organist and composer. This was his violin sonata from a larger work he called Sacra Partitura. We enjoyed Cary Grauss on Baroque violin and John Linty on the Orbo.
1: For the Independence Day holiday weekend, as we're celebrating America 250, you'll hear some of the greatest hits of the Baroque played by performing ensembles across the U.S. The Cleveland Baroque Orchestra, Apollo's Fire, New York's celebrated Orpheus Chamber Orchestra, and a Boulder, Colorado-based brass ensemble. And since it is 4th of July weekend, lively musical fireworks. It's all on Sunday Baroque this week.
0: Sunday Baroque, 7 a.m. and all the way to 11 a.m. with Suzanne Bona. I'm Jennifer Reason. We get support from California Resources Corporation. Their Carbon TerraVault project has recently begun carbon dioxide injection for permanent carbon capture and storage operations throughout California. More information at crc.com. Well, here's a modern composer using a very old form of writing called a ground. It's Goliard's Ground from Malcolm Forsythe.

0: entry march of the boyars, capturing old Romanian feudal society there. That's Johann Halvorsen's work, performed by Bergen Philharmonic. Prior to that, Galliard's Ground by Malcolm Forsyth, that performed by the Canadian Brass. I'm Jennifer Reason, founder and host of the Local Artist feature here on Cap Radio Classical and Jazz. 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The Local Artist feature is on a summer break while we plan and prepare for the rest of the year. We're looking so forward to resuming Friday, July 10th.
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Well, we started with an American composer. We've got two more this hour. Aaron Copland in just about 10 minutes. Next, here's Samuel Barber.

0: Beethoven's Symphony No. 7 in full to keep you company this Friday. Ricardo Chailly leading Leipzig Gewandhaus Orchestra here on Cap Radio Classical and Jazz. 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I'm Jennifer Reason, founder and host of the Local Artist feature here on Cap Radio Classical and Jazz. 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
0: Next, a wonderful piece from Barber. You'll recognize it.

very well-known, very comforting music from Samuel Barber, his gorgeous Adagio for Strings. It's performed for you today by Leonard Slack and the St. Louis Symphony Orchestra. Well, did you know that Samuel Barber and Aaron Copland were almost exact contemporaries? We've got Aaron Copland next. I'm Jennifer Reason, your midday host here on CAP Radio. 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Aaron Copland said famously that it's the common man that pays the taxes. It's the common man that fights the wars in the trenches. He deserves a fanfare. Here it is with the New York Philharmonic.

0: From Aaron Copland, his Fanfare for the Common Man, Leonard Bernstein conducting the New York Philharmonic. Well, as we approach the 4th of July and the 250th celebration, we've got Aaron Copland as your midday masterpiece today as well. His very down-home American Appalachian Spring, that's this 1944 ballet that won him a Pulitzer, that will be right at 2 p.m. I'm Jennifer Reason, Florence Price, and Gershwin coming up.
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0: From Florence Price, here are her dances in the Canebrakes.

Dances in the Canebrakes from Florence Price in a special arrangement by William Grant Still for orchestra. Canebrakes being very tall, bamboo-like grass in her native south. Mayan Chen leading the Chicago Sinfonietta. Aaron Copland's 1944 ballet Appalachian Spring was originally scored for just 13 instruments. And it won him the Pulitzer Prize for music. The following year, he condensed the music into a slightly shorter version, but for a much more expanded orchestra. That is today's midday masterpiece at 2 p.m. Here's another American composer for you, the famous George Gershwin. This is his Piano Concerto in F.

George Gershwin's incredibly catchy piano concerto in F major, Daniel Trifonov on the solo joining the Philadelphia Orchestra. Music by Bach, followed by music inspired by Bach. That's coming up next. I'm Jennifer Reason. 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There are many, many, many settings of Jesu, Joy of Man's Desiring. This one for organ and brass.

0: the music of Bach and the music inspired by Bach. Elena Katz-Chernin turning to Bach's inventions for keyboard for the inspiration for that work, her Reinvention number one. That's performed by Angèle Dabot and La Pietà. The actual Bach selection, of course, the famous Jesu Joy of Man's Desiring in an arrangement for organ and brass, that performed by Douglas Major and the Empire Brass.
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0: 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I'm Jennifer Reisen. One more for you. Here's a chorus from Mahler's Symphony No. 8.

0: Vienna State Opera Chorus joining the Chicago Symphony. This is the finale of the entire symphony of Mahler's Symphony of a Thousand, or Symphony No. 8, the Chorus Mysticus from Part 2. I'm Jennifer Reason. That does it for me, wishing you a very safe and wonderful holiday weekend.
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0: What better way to kick off the celebration of 250 years than with Aaron Copland's Appalachian Spring? We heard the music from his 1944 ballet performed by the New York Philharmonic with the one and only Leonard Bernstein conducting. That piece won Copland the Pulitzer Prize for Music. It was your midday masterpiece today, as we are almost to the 4th of July. We're observing it today in many places, and of course here on the air. It's Cap Radio Classical and Jazz. I'm Avery Jeffrey, happy to be in for Victor Forman with you till 7 o'clock. Then it's an evening of excellence in jazz with Jacob Rodriguez.
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0: Now, as our 4th of July celebrations, of course, America, independence from England, well, they did know how to party over there as well, and of course we play a lot of great English music. Here's one from a celebration from 1749. George Frideric Handel was under commission by King George II to write music for the Royal Fireworks, although it was in April to celebrate the end of the War of Austrian Succession. Here's Trevor Pinnock in the English Concert now for a bit of those fireworks.

In a dazzling display, the music for Royal Fireworks from George Frideric Handel. Trevor Pinnock led the English concert for that piece that was commissioned by King George II for a British celebration about the end of the War of Austrian Succession, and it was written by a German, but we can use it to celebrate nonetheless here in America as we get close to the 4th of July holiday. I'm Avery Jeffrey, and this is Cap Radio Classical and Jazz. 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Well, this next piece of music was written by a Russian to celebrate Russia's successful defense against the French and being invaded by Napoleon in 1812. And I'm talking about the famous overture from Pyotr Ilyich Tchaikovsky. He wrote it in 1880 and it has nothing to do with America at all, but it might as well because we certainly do hear it a lot this time of year. So get ready for George Solti, the Chicago Symphony Orchestra, and a few well-timed cannons for the 1812 overture.

0: Finishing up the hour with a bang, quite literally. Those cannons, part of the Chicago Symphony Orchestra performance of the 1812 overture, Pyotr Ilyich Tchaikovsky. And you might end up hearing that piece sometime again as you enjoy fireworks over the long holiday weekend. I'm Avery Jeffrey, and it's great to have you tuned in here to Cap Radio Classical and Jazz.
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0: Well, we'll continue celebrating great American music throughout the rest of this afternoon with a few others sprinkled in, of course, but look out for some Scott Joplin, some John Williams, all up in this next hour. Coming up next is the Violin Concerto from Samuel Barber. Here's Leonard Slatkin with the St. Louis Symphony Orchestra and soloist Elmar Oliveira.

0: That was Elmar Oliviera with a beautiful version of Samuel Barber's Violin Concerto from 1939. And your soloist was joined by the St. Louis Symphony Orchestra, Leonard Slatkin conducting in a recording from 1987. Sounding great here in 2026. It is Friday, almost the 4th of July, and we're enjoying great classical music here on KXPR 88.9 Sacramento.
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0: Well, I'm Avery Jeffrey, happy to be in for Victor Forman as we finish out the week and get ready for the holiday weekend. This next piece is from the one and only John Williams, who's written so many of our great American themes and classics from the movies. Well, this piece he wrote in 1986. Back then, we were celebrating the centennial of our lovely gift from France, the Statue of Liberty. So here is this piece now. Eric Kunzel and the Cincinnati Pops for John Williams' Liberty Fanfare.

Well, it's been 140 years now since we were gifted the Statue of Liberty from France. And when John Williams wrote the piece you just heard, it was right at the centennial, 1986, the Liberty Fanfare. We heard a nice recording by Eric Kunzel and the Cincinnati Pops here on this Friday afternoon. 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Well, a classic genre of American music from the late 19th and early 20th century is ragtime. It was one of the pieces that sort of worked together to form what eventually we know as jazz and the blues, but of course it influenced a whole lot of people at that time. Scott Joplin was the master of the ragtime, and his most famous versions of the genre we still perform today, of course. And back in 1902, Scott Joplin wrote The Entertainer, which you've probably heard a million times. It's a great piece of music, and by the time we hit the 1970s, there was a revival of the American ragtime fashion, leading composers like William Bolcom to write a few of his own. And here's one of them now. It's called The Graceful Ghost. We'll hear it now from pianist Spencer Meyer.

0: An undeniable piece of American musical history, The Entertainer from Scott Joplin. 1902 is when he wrote that piece. Laura Downs on the piano performed it along with Joe Brent on the mandolin. Before, we heard a piece of music that was written in the 1970s at the height of a ragtime revival. It was Graceful Ghost from William Bolcom, and we heard a performance by pianist Spencer Meyer. Great way to spend part of your Friday afternoon here on Cap Radio Classical and Jazz.
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0: Well, here's some French music now. It's the L'Arlésienne Suite No. 1 from Georges Bizet. Jesus Lopez Cobos leads the Cincinnati Symphony Orchestra.

0: That was Jesus Lopez Cobos leading the Cincinnati Symphony Orchestra for L'Arlésienne Suite No. 1 from French composer Georges Bizet. Music from 1872 to finish out the hour. Bring us into 4 o'clock on this Friday afternoon. 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I'm Avery Jeffrey in for Victor Forman with you all the way till 7 o'clock.
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0: Coming up next, it's pianist Murray Pariah with the English Chamber Orchestra for Mozart's Piano Concerto No. 25.

0: That's a classic from Mozart, the Piano Concerto No. 25. Murray Pariah was the soloist along with the English Chamber Orchestra. It kicked off the 4 o'clock hour. It's Friday afternoon, wrapping up the day, getting ready for the 4th of July weekend as we celebrate the big 250 here in America. 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
0: Well, let's zoom out a little bit, get into the solar system at large. Here's Jupiter, the bringer of jollity, from Gustav Holst's 1917 suite, The Planets, Yo Levy, and the Atlanta Symphony Orchestra.

Yoel Levy and the Atlanta Symphony Orchestra with the epic work from Gustav Holst. We heard Jupiter, the Bringer of Jollity, from his 1917 suite, The Planets. Enjoying it here on Earth, I certainly hope you were, as we enjoy great classical music together. It's CAP Radio, 88.9 FM here in Sacramento. I'm Avery Jeffrey, happy to be your host till 7 o'clock. 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Here's two works in a row for you now. We'll hear one from Ron Nelson, but first it's to Argentina for the master of the tango, Astor Piazzolla. This one's called Liber Tango from 1974. We'll hear Alison Balsam on the trumpet with the Gothenburg Symphony.

0: It was a 1966 summer vacation trip to Rocky Point in Rhode Island that inspired that piece of music from American composer Ron Nelson, Rocky Point Holiday. The Dallas Wind Symphony played it with Jerry Junkin conducting. And before that, we heard Alison Balsam on the trumpet with the Gothenburg Symphony for Astor Piazzolla's Libertango, a bit of Argentine music to enjoy on your Friday afternoon. 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
0: Well, I think it's time for a bit of organ now. Here's Sir Simon Preston with the toccata from Charles-Marie Vidor's Organ Symphony No. 5.

0: Nothing quite like a bit of rousing organ. It was the Toccata from the Organ Symphony No. 5 by French composer Charles-Marie Vidor, and we heard a nice version from Simon Preston, bringing us to the 5 o'clock hour. Perhaps it's quitting time for you, and no matter what you're up to, as we finish out the week, get ready for the weekend, you can always enjoy Cap Radio Classical and Jazz anytime, anywhere at capradio.org and through the Cap Radio app.
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0: Well, if you were listening earlier this afternoon in the noon o'clock hour, we heard the 7th Symphony from Beethoven. Well, here's his 3rd now. It's Pavel Yerby in the German Chamber Philharmonic.